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9: Moose weather.
10: There's a frost advisory in effect for the region. Clear skies overnight tonight. The low 2 with patchy frost. For tomorrow, sunny, the high 15. And on Wednesday, sunny, the high 18.
9: Moose and Dan.

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5: Moose weather. There's a frost advisory in effect for the region. Clear skies overnight tonight. The low 2 with patchy frost. For tomorrow, sunny, the high 15. And on Wednesday, sunny, the high 18.
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8: There's a frost advisory in effect for the region. Clear skies overnight tonight, the low 2 with patchy frost. For tomorrow, sunny, the high 15, and on Wednesday, sunny, the high 18.

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4: Weather. There's a frost advisory in effect for the region. Clear skies overnight tonight, the low 2 with patchy frost. For tomorrow, sunny, the high 15, and on Wednesday, sunny, the high 18.
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5: Moose weather.
6: There's a frost advisory in effect for the region. Clear skies overnight tonight. The low 2 with patchy frost. For tomorrow, sunny, the high 15. And on Wednesday, sunny, the high 18.

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5: Moose weather.
6: There's a frost advisory in effect for the region. Clear skies overnight tonight. The low 2 with patchy frost. For tomorrow, sunny, the high 15. And on Wednesday, sunny, the high 18.
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0: Moose weather.
4: There's a frost advisory in effect for the region. Clear skies overnight tonight. The low 2 with patchy frost. For tomorrow, sunny, the high 15. And on Wednesday, sunny, the high 18.
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0: Moose weather.
6: There's a frost advisory in effect for the region. Clear skies overnight tonight. The low 2 with patchy frost. For tomorrow, sunny, the high 15. And on Wednesday, sunny, the high 18.

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2: There's a frost advisory in effect for the region from Environment Canada. For today's sunny skies, the high 15. Tonight, clear, the low 0. Tomorrow, sunny, the high 18. And on Thursday, sunny, again, the high 18.

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5: Weather. There's a frost advisory in effect for the region from Environment Canada. For today's sunny skies, the high 15, tonight clear, the low 0, tomorrow sunny, the high 18, and on Thursday sunny, again, the high 18.
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0: Moose weather.
5: There's a frost advisory in effect for the region from Environment Canada. For today, sunny skies, the high 15. Tonight, clear, the low 0. Tomorrow, sunny, the high 18. And on Thursday, sunny, again, the high 18.
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2: Moose weather. There's a frost advisory in effect for the region from Environment Canada. For today's sunny skies, the high 15, tonight clear, the low 0. Tomorrow sunny, the high 18, and on Thursday sunny, again, the high 18.
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3: Moose weather.
4: There's a frost advisory in effect for the region from Environment Canada. For today, sunny skies, the high 15. Tonight, clear, the low 0. Tomorrow, sunny, the high 18. And on Thursday, sunny, again, the high 18.

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3: News weather. There's a frost advisory in effect for the region from Environment Canada. For today's sunny skies, the high 15. Tonight, clear, the low 0. Tomorrow, sunny, the high 18. And on Thursday, sunny, again, the high 18.

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3: Moose weather.
4: There's a frost advisory in effect for the region from Environment Canada. For today's sunny skies, the high 15. Tonight, clear, the low 0. Tomorrow, sunny, the high 18. And on Thursday, sunny, again, the high 18.
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4: News weather. There's a frost advisory in effect for the region from Environment Canada. For today, sunny skies, the high 15. Tonight, clear, the low 0. Tomorrow, sunny, the high 18. And on Thursday, sunny, again, the high 18.
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It's like a drunk karaoke party around here. 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
2: Weather. There's a frost advisory in effect for the region from Environment Canada. For today, sunny skies, the high 15, tonight clear, the low 0, tomorrow sunny, the high 18, and on Thursday sunny, again, the high 18.
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3: Moose weather. There's a frost advisory in effect for the region from Environment Canada. For today's sunny skies, the high 15. Tonight, clear, the low 0. Tomorrow, sunny, the high 18. And on Thursday, sunny, again, the high 18.
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4: There's a frost advisory in effect for the region from Environment Canada. For today's sunny skies, the high 15, tonight clear, the low 0, tomorrow sunny, the high 18, and on Thursday sunny, again, the high 18.

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was Animal Neon Trees. Good morning. It's Michelle at the Moose back with you. I had to stay the night in Kingston Hospital on Sunday night, and I couldn't make it back for the show yesterday. I'm fine, but one of my girlfriends has got the onset of some sort of illness, like bad. They took her from Bancroft on Thursday to Belleville, and then from Belleville to Kingston on Sunday. Like, she's quite sick. They're doing a second spinal tap today because they messed up the first one. So you could probably imagine how awful that is. I do strongly believe that she'll get better. But, you know, a good serving of Trailer Park Boys on a little laptop does anyone good in the hospital. So that's what I brought down to her. And then I stayed the night in the dad chair, which truly does suck as much as they say. But hey, it's worth it all around. So I'm back with you this morning, and it's also a massive day ahead of us. It's a True North Tuesday, and it is the first day of fall. So there is loads of stuff to talk about through the morning. We're going to kick off the tunes with some Cage the Elephant. It's Trouble on Bancroft's Biggest Variety.

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0: Moose weather. Now, fall officially gets underway today, and gosh, the mornings have sure started to feel like it. We've got sunshine today with a high of 15, and then it gets downright chilly tonight. Clear down to zero with a risk of frost. Tomorrow is sunny again at 17, Thursday sunny at 18, and then by Friday we're back up to around 20 with sunshine. So it's one of those weeks where you'll need the jacket first thing in the morning, but you probably won't want it by the afternoon. And those colder nights are coming at exactly the right time for the fall colors. The latest Ontario Parks color reports still show a lot of green around our part of the province. Places like Lake St. Peter and Silent Lake only around 10% changed in their latest reports. Algonquin is a little farther along. They had it around 20% change. But the latest update from the Friends of Algonquin says the reds and oranges in the sugar and red maples are getting noticeably stronger. And technically, these cold nights don't start the whole process. It's more the shorter daylight is the big signal for the trees to shut down the green production. But the cool, clear nights can help bring out some of those brighter reds in the maples. So on the first day of fall, we're not quite at that wall of color stage yet, but you can definitely see it starting. And with a frost possible tonight and sunshine basically right through Friday, I have a feeling the view around North Hastings is going to look noticeably different by this weekend.
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6: Hey, it's Michelle here. It's another True North Tuesday on Moose FM. And on this day in 1989, Neil Young gave one of the best performances Saturday Night Live had ever seen. So Neil Young in the 80s had been kind of all over the place. He made electronic music and rockabilly and country and blues. At one point, his record company, Geffen, actually sued him because his music was not giving them what they wanted. It didn't sound enough like Neil Young. But by 1989, though, he was working on the album Freedom, and he decided to stop chasing different characters and sounds and just make a Neil Young record again. And the song that really announced that comeback was Rockin' in the Free World. The title actually started as an offhand comment from guitarist Frank Poncho San Pedro. A planned trip involving the Soviet Union had fallen through, and Poncho joked that they'd just have to keep on rocking in the free world. Neil immediately grabbed onto the phrase, and then came Saturday Night Live. So September 22nd, 1989, Bruce Willis was hosting that night, and it was prime late 80s SNL. Dana Carvey, Phil Hartman, Dennis Miller, a fairly new cast member named Mike Myers. There was even a Wayne's World sketch in the same episode. Now, Neil Young was ready and raring to go for his performance on Saturday Night Live. He knew Rockin' in the Free World normally worked near the end of a concert once he was all sweaty and wound up. So roughly half an hour before going on live television, Neil Young started exercising backstage. He had weights, calisthenics, getting his heart rate up, basically trying to convince his body that he was already 90 minutes into a concert. And then when he finally came out, he just tore through the song, like hair flying, guitar thrashing. People who were in Studio 8H that night still talk about it. Conan O'Brien, who was a young writer on SNL at the time, later told Neil Young it was the best live television performance he had ever seen. Dennis Miller said it was the greatest musical performance in Saturday Night Live history. So it's not bad for a guy who spent most of the decade being told he wasn't sounding enough like himself. On this day in Canadian music history, Neil Young rocking in the free world live on SNL in 1989. Here's the tune for you on the

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4: Moose weather. So we've got a beautiful week ahead of us. Today is the first day of fall. It's totally sunny with a high of 15 degrees. Tonight, a clear sky, a low of zero with a risk of frost. And then sunshine tomorrow all the way through Friday, highs around 18 degrees. And right now, it's not too chilly. Well, yes, it is. It's 1 degree here in North Hastings. Gosh, I wore a really heavy coat when I left this morning. So therefore, I guess I didn't notice that it was so cold. We're just getting used to it. It's Michelle at the Moose hanging out with you. You know what day was not very cold? Was our Terry Fox run day on Sunday. Oh my gosh, you couldn't ask for better weather. It was absolutely gorgeous. And the numbers are still moving because donations continue to come in after run day. But as of last night, 64 people took part and Bancroft raised more than $12,000 for cancer research and for a community our size. It's a pretty remarkable amount of money to come out of one Sunday morning. There's some pretty incredible perspective behind that $12,000. Earlier this year, the Terry Fox Foundation announced that since Terry's Marathon of Hope, Canadians have now raised more than $1 billion for cancer research. And the money has gone into research aimed at better treatments, earlier diagnosis, and improving outcomes for people facing cancer. What I like about the Bancroft number, though, is that it's not coming from some enormous city with thousands of people at the starting line. It was 64 people here locally, plus all of the people who sponsored them and donated online and volunteered and helped organize the day. And together, they've already pushed the total past 12 grand. And we are not finished yet. If you meant to donate and run day came and went, you can still do it. Online donations are still being accepted directly through the Bancroft Terry Fox run page. So you just go to terryfox.org and search up Bancroft, and you'll find it there. Those donations continue to count towards this year's local total. So congratulations to everyone involved in the 2026 Bancroft Terry Fox Run. 64 participants, more than $12,000 raised already and still climbing. That is a very good Sunday's work.
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1: Good morning. I'm Casey Kenny. Belleville police have confirmed that a Quinte West resident is the suspect after an exchange of gunfire with police Sunday outside of the Sons of Jacob Synagogue. Sean Ward, 29 years old from Hastings County, remains in the hospital with life-threatening injuries. No charges have been announced as of yet. The shootout took place on Yom Kippur, the holiest day on the Jewish calendar. Belleville Deputy Chief Sherry Meeks says Constable Jeff Smith sustained serious injuries and the 13-year veteran of the service is recovering in intensive care. The deputy chief acknowledged the significant impact on the Jewish community. Meek says there's no room for hate and violence, and every person deserves to feel safe when attending a place of worship, gathering with loved ones, or participating in community life. Meantime, the county of Hastings says it's deeply saddened by the Belleville shooting, calling it a tragic incident while offering thoughts to the injured officer, congregants of the Sons of Jacob Synagogue, their families, and everyone affected. Hastings County says it's time like these were reminded of the importance of standing together in support of one another. The country says it extends solidarity to Belleville's Jewish community and to all those feeling the effects of the tragedy. The county says it's grateful for the swift response of first responders, including Belleville Police and the Hastings Quinte Paramedic Service. The SIU has taken over investigation and are appealing for any information related to Sunday's incident. The Canadian Peace Museum showed off its new renovations on Monday as it held a soft launch while at the same time educating the public about Rohingya culture. The event included poetry, music, a documentary screening, and a photography exhibit. The United Nations has described the Muslim group as one of the world's most persecuted minorities. Museum Executive Director Chris Houston says it was a learning opportunity for the community. The event also included opening remarks by museum co-founders, and the main hall featured a peace poster exhibit and stories about global solidarity. And you may find some inspiration at a popular artist tour. The Madawaska Valley Falls Studio Tour provides a chance for residents to connect with local artists and artisans, learn about their processes, and see their latest works. The 34th annual runs 10 a.m. to 5 p.m. on October 3rd to the 4th, featuring studios from Barry's Bay to Eganville and Quadville to Killaloe. Also held in July, it's one of the earliest arts tours to be established in the province. Organizers say the tour features live demonstrations by renowned artists, a chance to meet emerging artists, and the opportunity to purchase one-of-a-kind art and fine crafts. Guests can discover how wood, clay, metal, fabric, glass, leather, and canvas transforms in the maker's hands. The tour has added some new artists in addition to returning favorites. For more information, you can go to madawaskastudiotour.com for a downloadable map and more details. Be the first to know. 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
2: Moose Sports. The Baltimore Orioles rallied for a 4-3 victory over the Toronto Blue Jays last night. With the loss, the Jays fell 3.5 games behind the idle Chicago White Sox for the final wild card in the AL. In the NFL Monday night game, the Los Angeles Rams crushed the New York Giants 28-6.
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2: Sunny today and all through the week with a high of 15 today, a clear sky tonight with a low of 0 and a risk of frost, and then sunshine tomorrow, a high of 17, high of 18 on Thursday and 20 on Friday.
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Stank. It's Michelle here. Now that it's officially fall, I want to know what you're most excited about for this season. I want to go to a pumpkin patch. That's like my very specific little fall perfect day. Go to a pumpkin patch and I pick out a pumpkin that's probably way too big to carry. And then I get a hot apple cider. And then I go home and I watch one of those cute Disney Halloween movies that's not remotely scary. To me, that is the perfect fall day. But the whole season really does have a lot going for it. The colors are starting. The bugs are finally easing off. Then there's Thanksgiving and fall baking, Halloween, hunting season. Everybody seems to have one thing that they wait all year for. So what's your favorite part of fall? Join the conversation, 613-332-1423. Now it's Release Me, Wilson Phillips, on Bancroft's Biggest Variety.

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4: Moose weather. We've got a beautiful sunny day ahead of us, a high of 15 degrees. Tonight, a clear sky, a low of zero with a risk of frost. And then sunshine tomorrow all the way through the rest of the week, highs around 18 degrees. And right now, it is 1 degree here in North Hastings. I think fall has a way of making normal weekends feel a little more special. You don't necessarily need a big trip or some sort of huge plan, because sometimes just getting out for a drive when the colors are good feels like enough. What's the thing you most look forward to once fall gets here?
5: Just my wardrobe primarily consists of flannel shirts. I have like more flannel shirts than there are days of the week. I always can't wait to bust them out because you can't justify wearing them in the summer. 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
4: I love it. So do you have one of every color?
5: Multiple different colors. Every time I bought one, I looked for one I didn't have.
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1: Good morning. I'm Casey Kenny. Belleville police have confirmed that a Quinte West resident is the suspect after an exchange of gunfire with police Sunday outside of the Sons of Jacob Synagogue. Sean Ward, 29 years old from Hastings County, remains in the hospital with life-threatening injuries. No charges have been announced as of yet. The shootout took place on Yom Kippur, the holiest day on the Jewish calendar. Belleville Deputy Chief Sherry Meeks says Constable Jeff Smith sustained serious injuries and the 13-year veteran of the service is recovering in intensive care. The deputy chief acknowledged the significant impact on the Jewish community. Meek says there's no room for hate and violence, and every person deserves to feel safe when attending a place of worship, gathering with loved ones, or participating in community life. Meantime, the county of Hastings says it's deeply saddened by the Belleville shooting, calling it a tragic incident while offering thoughts to the injured officer, congregants of the Sons of Jacob Synagogue, their families, and everyone affected. Hastings County says it's time like these were reminded of the importance of standing together in support of one another. The country says it extends solidarity to Belleville's Jewish community and to all those feeling the effects of the tragedy. The county says it's grateful for the swift response of first responders, including Belleville Police and the Hastings Quinte Paramedic Service. The SIU has taken over investigation and are appealing for any information related to Sunday's incident. The Canadian Peace Museum showed off its new renovations on Monday as it held a soft launch while at the same time educating the public about Rohingya culture. The event included poetry, music, a documentary screening, and a photography exhibit. The United Nations has described the Muslim group as one of the world's most persecuted minorities. Museum Executive Director Chris Houston says it was a learning opportunity for the community. The event also included opening remarks by museum co-founders, and the main hall featured a peace poster exhibit and stories about global solidarity. And you may find some inspiration at a popular artist tour. The Madawaska Valley Falls Studio Tour provides a chance for residents to connect with local artists and artisans, learn about their processes, and see their latest works. The 34th annual runs 10 a.m. to 5 p.m. on October 3rd to the 4th, featuring studios from Barry's Bay to Eganville and Quadville to Killaloe. Also held in July, it's one of the earliest arts tours to be established in the province. Organizers say the tour features live demonstrations by renowned artists, a chance to meet emerging artists, and the opportunity to purchase one-of-a-kind art and fine crafts. Guests can discover how wood, clay, metal, fabric, glass, leather, and canvas transforms in the maker's hands. The tour has added some new artists in addition to returning favorites. For more information, you can go to madawaskastudiotour.com for a downloadable map and more details. Be the first to know. 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
2: Moose Sports. The Baltimore Orioles rallied for a 4-3 victory over the Toronto Blue Jays last night. With the loss, the Jays fell 3.5 games behind the idle Chicago White Sox for the final wild card in the AL. In the NFL Monday night game, the Los Angeles Rams crushed the New York Giants 28-6.
3: Moose weather.
2: Sunny today and all through the week with a high of 15 today. A clear sky tonight with a low of 0 and a risk of frost. And then sunshine tomorrow, a high of 17, high of 18 on Thursday and 20 on Friday.
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4: 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Do you try the new iced pumpkin cream matcha with iced matcha topped with pumpkin cream cold foam? A cozy sip of fall in a cup? Or perhaps a banana bread latte? Sweetened with brown sugar and banana-flavored syrups topped with cinnamon. Pumpkin spice or banana bread? Actually, it's easy. Just try both. Right now at Starbucks beside the IDA on Hastings Street North in Bancroft.
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6: Good morning. It's Michelle at The Moose hanging out with you. Now that fall is officially here, I think everybody has that one part of the season that makes it feel worth the colder mornings. For some people, it's just being able to open the windows again without the house turning into an oven. For others, it's the first weekend trip to the hunt camp. Like, what's the part of fall that you look forward to most every year?
7: Baking.
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8: 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Am I bad if I say I don't like squash?
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4: So it's a gorgeous first day of fall. We've got nothing but sunshine, a high of 15 degrees. And then tonight, a clear sky with a low of zero and a risk of frost. Tomorrow will be sunny, a high of 17. And Thursday, sunny, a high of 18 degrees. And right now, it's just starting to warm up from 1. It's 3 degrees here in North Hastings. It's Michelle at the Moose hanging out with you. And if you hear a whole lot more motorcycles than usual rolling through Bancroft tomorrow, there's a pretty good reason for it. The Ontario Realtors Care Foundation Motorcycle Ride for Charity is coming through town tomorrow, September 23rd, and this is actually the 19th year that they've done it. It's realtors from across Ontario getting on their bikes for a two-day ride covering more than 850 kilometers through eastern Ontario, raising money for charities that help people with housing, shelter needs, and food insecurity. And Bancroft is one of the stops on day one. The riders will pull into Millennium Park tomorrow around lunchtime, with the Bancroft stop happening between noon and 2 p.m. They'll have lunch there sponsored by Ball Real Estate and spend a little time in town and then get back on the road. So if you like motorcycles, it should be a pretty impressive group to see rolling through the park tomorrow. There's also a pretty serious fundraising goal behind all of this too. $72,000 this year. It's the biggest target they've ever set. The ride itself has raised more than $600,000 over its 19 years. And that money goes back into communities across Ontario through organizations dealing with homelessness, shelter, and access to food. So again, keep an eye out for the Realtors Care Motorcycle Ride for Charity tomorrow, stopping at Millennium Park here in Bancroft around noon through 2 before the riders continue on their more than 850-kilometer journey.
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1: Good morning. I'm Casey Kenny. Belleville police have confirmed that a Quinte West resident is the suspect after an exchange of gunfire with police Sunday outside of the Sons of Jacob Synagogue. Sean Ward, 29 years old from Hastings County, remains in the hospital with life-threatening injuries. No charges have been announced as of yet. The shootout took place on Yom Kippur, the holiest day on the Jewish calendar. Belleville Deputy Chief Sherry Meeks says Constable Jeff Smith sustained serious injuries and a 13-year veteran of the service is recovering. Covering in intensive care. The deputy chief acknowledged the significant impact on the Jewish community. Meek says there's no room for hate and violence, and every person deserves to feel safe when attending a place of worship, gathering with loved ones, or participating in community life. Meantime, the county of Hastings says it's deeply saddened by the Belleville shooting, calling it a tragic incident while offering thoughts to the injured officer, congregants of the Sons of Jacob Synagogue, their families, and everyone affected. Hastings County says it's time like these were reminded of the importance of standing together in support of one another. The country says it extends solidarity to Belleville's Jewish community and to all those feeling the effects of the tragedy. The county says it's grateful for the swift response of first responders, including Belleville Police and the Hastings Quinte Paramedic Service. The SIU has taken over investigation and are appealing for any information related to Sunday's incident. The Canadian Peace Museum showed off its new renovations on Monday as it held a soft launch while at the same time educating the public about Rohingya culture. The event included poetry, music, a documentary screening, and a photography exhibit. The United Nations has described the Muslim group as one of the world's most persecuted minorities. Museum Executive Director Chris Houston says it was a learning opportunity for the community. The event also included opening remarks by museum co-founders, and the main hall featured a peace poster exhibit and stories about global solidarity. And you may find some inspiration at a popular artist tour. The Madawaska Valley Falls Studio Tour provides a chance for residents to connect with local artists and artisans, learn about their processes, and see their latest works. The 34th annual runs 10 a.m. to 5 p.m. on October 3rd to the 4th, featuring studios from Barry's Bay to Eganville and Quadville to Killaloe. Also held in July, it's one of the earliest arts tours to be established in the province. Organizers say the tour features live demonstrations by renowned artists, a chance to meet emerging artists, and the opportunity to purchase one-of-a-kind art and fine crafts. Guests can discover how wood, clay, metal, fabric, glass, leather, and canvas transforms in the maker's hands. The tour has added some new artists in addition to returning favorites. For more information, you can go to MadawaskaStudioTour.com for a downloadable map and more details. Be the first to know. 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
4: The Baltimore Orioles rallied for a 4-3 victory over the Toronto Blue Jays last night. With the loss, the Jays fell 3.5 games behind the idle Chicago White Sox for the final wild card in the AL. In the NFL Monday night game, the Los Angeles Rams crushed the New York Giants 28-6.
3: Moose weather.
4: Sunny today and all through the week with a high of 15 today, a clear sky tonight with a low of 0 and a risk of frost, and then sunshine tomorrow, a high of 17, high of 18 on Thursday and 20 on Friday.
3: And

0: That was respect, Aretha Franklin. For all those wondering, I just Googled it, what TCB means. It means taking care of business. Take care, TCB. So there you go. It's Michelle at the Moose hanging out with you this morning. There's a big local food drive happening in Bancroft right now, and it comes at a time when the North Hastings Community Cupboard has been seeing a lot of demand and is asking the community for help in keeping those shelves stocked. The Go With Crow annual fall community food drive is underway again with the big porch pickup happening this Sunday, September 27th. And the people behind it have made this about as convenient as a food drive can possibly be. You can actually leave a bag or box outside your house and have somebody come get it 10 a.m. this Sunday. So I've got part of the team here with me this morning. Introduce yourselves.
1: 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I'm a realtor here in the Bancroft area with Keller Williams Inspire.
2: Hi, I'm Dave Crow with Go With Crow Real Estate. I'm a realtor as well and also with Keller Williams Inspire.
0: And so why did Go With Crow come up with this idea to partner with the North Hastings Community Cupboard for the Bancroft Food Drive and the Porch Pickup?
1: Well, we've been doing this for quite a few years. This is our second year doing it here with North Hastings Community Cupboard. And we realize more than ever what a need there is, especially this year. And we just realize we need to make it easy for people to donate in the community.
2: Being realtors, we are out and about in the community and we see all different walks of life. More than ever, though, we see the need for assistance with the food bank.
1: Especially this time of year. Like this time of year, kids have just gone back to school. There's so many families. We think of the food bank servicing people that are unhoused, but it's not just that. There's a lot of families that the food bank services, and it's lunch snacks for kids. It's making sure that the kids go to school with food. And come home and have food at home, right? And seniors, like such an incredible, you know, amount of seniors require the food bank right now.
2: Not only that, but we also see a lot of people get laid off as we go into the winter months and the weather changes. And at that point, definitely need to rely on the food bank more.
0: So that's Claire Knight and Dave Crow from Go With Crow with me this morning. Their annual fall community food drive is underway now, all in support of the North Hastings Community Cupboard. Coming up, we'll get into the part that you really need to know about. So how Sunday's porch pickup works, when to have your donation outside, and where else you can drop food off. Coming up after some Bruno Mars and some Bare Naked Ladies on the Moose.

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4: News weather. So we've got a gorgeous week ahead of us. It's really nothing but sunshine all the way through Friday. So it's a little bit cool. Today's our first day of fall, and fittingly, we've got a high of 15 degrees. Tonight's clear with a low of zero and a risk of frost. And then, as I said, nothing but sunshine tomorrow, Thursday, Friday, all highs around 18 degrees. So a little bit warmer. It's still chilly here this morning. We're sitting at 2 degrees here in North Hastings. It's Michelle at the Moose hanging out with you. And if you've got a few things sitting in the cupboard that you would be happy to donate, there's a very easy way to get them into the hands of the North Hastings community cupboard this weekend. Go with Crow's annual community fall food drive is underway. And this Sunday, the 27th, they're actually doing porch pickup around Bancroft. So if you register your address, you can leave your donation outside by 10 in the morning, somewhere easy for volunteers to spot, and they'll be making the rounds to collect everything before 2 that afternoon. I'm joined by Claire Knight and Dave Crow here with me. Can you give me any more details about exactly what this food drive looks like?
5: Absolutely. So it's already started. Most people may already have received a bag on their front porch. Please don't throw it in your recycling bin. Please fill it with food and put it back on your porch on Sunday, September 27th. By 10 a.m. And we've had 500 of these bags not only donated to us generously by Foodland, but we've had an incredible team of volunteers that have gone around town delivering these bags. And we're making it as easy as possible for people to donate.
4: And on that Sunday, the 27th, what does it look like for both you as the volunteers as well as us, the donators?
6: If the bag is put out, especially as visible as possible, just that's all you have to do.
5: And if you didn't get a bag, that's okay. So we will come and pick up your own bag or box if you want to do donations to the food bank or even cash donations. We will come to your home on the Sunday, September 27th. As long as you have something to donate, all you need to do is let us know, and we will send a volunteer to your home on Sunday, September 27th to pick up your own supplied box or bag, as long as you're within the town of Bancroft. There's also about 12 different locations within the community that you can take your donations to.
4: That's what I wanted to open up on. So, of course, we are all building up to this one big community day on Sunday, September 27th at 10 a.m. Everyone going around for the porch pickup. But there's also a grander aspect of this Bancroft food drive. There are several different areas you can drop off donations of food or monetary donations. What exactly is the thought behind this, and where can we go?
5: It's been absolutely mind-blowing the amount of businesses and support and the community that has gotten involved this year in this food drive. So it's making it even more easy for anybody to donate. You can actually drop off your food bank donation at the town office, the Bancroft Town Hall, the Clearwater Shop, Bancroft Fitness, Alice's Pantry, Bancroft Sport and Marine, Bancroft Pickleball at the Curling Club, the Library in Bancroft, Potash Lake Marina, Leaf Fitness Center, Heritage Revival Thrift Shop, the Go With Pro Real Estate Office, Foodland, McGee's Cakes. There's two boxes at both entrances at Starbucks and IDA. So there's so many locations that you can drop this off at. And so many local partners have gotten involved this year because they see what the need is, that we're just overwhelmed with the support. So there's no reason not to clear out your pantry this week.
4: Again, the Go With Crow annual fall community food drive is supporting the North Hastings Community Cupboard. Porch pickup is this Sunday, September 27th. Donations out by 10 a.m., pickup before 2, and local drop-off locations are accepting donations through September 29th.
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1: Good morning, I'm Casey Kenny. Belleville police have confirmed that a Quinte West resident is the suspect after an exchange of gunfire with police Sunday outside of the Sons of Jacob Synagogue. Sean Ward, 29 years old, from Hastings County, remains in the hospital with life-threatening injuries. No charges have been announced as of yet. The shootout took place on Yom Kippur, the holiest day on the Jewish calendar. Belleville Deputy Chief Sherry Meeks says Constable Jeff Smith sustained serious injuries and a 13-year veteran of the service is recovering in intensive care. The deputy chief acknowledged the significant impact on the Jewish community. Meek says there's no room for hate and violence, and every person deserves to feel safe when attending a place of worship, gathering with loved ones, or participating in community life. Meantime, the county of Hastings says it's deeply saddened by the Belleville shooting, calling it a tragic incident while offering thoughts to the injured officer, congregants of the Sons of Jacob Synagogue, their families, and everyone affected. Hastings County says it's time like these were reminded of the importance of standing together in support of one another. The country says it extends solidarity to Belleville's Jewish community and to all those feeling the effects of the tragedy. The county says it's grateful for the swift response of first responders, including Belleville Police and the Hastings Quinte Paramedic Service. The SIU has taken over investigation and are appealing for any information related to Sunday's incident. The Canadian Peace Museum showed off its new renovations on Monday as it held a soft launch while at the same time educating the public about Rohingya culture. The event included poetry, music, a documentary screening, and a photography exhibit. The United Nations has described the Muslim group as one of the world's most persecuted minorities. Museum Executive Director Chris Houston says it was a learning opportunity for the community. The event also included opening remarks by museum co-founders, and the main hall featured a peace poster exhibit and stories about global solidarity. And you may find some inspiration at a popular artist tour. The Madawaska Valley Falls Studio Tour provides a chance for residents to connect with local artists and artisans, learn about their processes, and see their latest works. The 34th annual runs 10 a.m. to 5 p.m. on October 3rd to the 4th, featuring studios from Barry's Bay to Eganville and Quadville to Killaloe. Also held in July, it's one of the earliest arts tours to be established in the province. Organizers say the tour features live demonstrations by renowned artists, a chance to meet emerging artists, and the opportunity to purchase one-of-a-kind art and fine crafts. Guests can discover how wood, clay, metal, fabric, glass, leather, and canvas transforms in the maker's hands. The tour has added some new artists in addition to returning favorites. For more information, you can go to MadawaskaStudioTour.com for a downloadable map and more details. Be the first to know. 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
2: The Baltimore Orioles rallied for a 4-3 victory over the Toronto Blue Jays last night. With the loss, the Jays fell 3.5 games behind the idle Chicago White Sox for the final wild card in the AL. In the NFL Monday night game, the Los Angeles Rams crushed the New York Giants 28-6.
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2: Sunny today and all through the week with a high of 15 today, a clear sky tonight with a low of 0 and a risk of frost, and then sunshine tomorrow, a high of 17, high of 18 on Thursday and 20 on Friday.
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6: Hey, it's Michelle here. I'm excited for this one, so buckle up, okay? For True North Tuesday this morning, we're going to touch on a band that we actually play quite a lot of, but we don't really highlight some of their biggest songs that rocked my boombox through high school. So let's give them the love that they deserve. Today's artist highlight is Our Lady Peace. And they actually started with a classified ad. Back in Toronto in the early 90s, guitarist Mike Turner put an ad out in Now magazine looking for musicians. One of the people who answered was a University of Toronto criminology student named Mike Maida, who we now know as Rain Maida. Eventually, they brought in bassist Chris Ikret and a jazz-trained drummer named Jeremy Taggart, who was about 17 years old when he joined. The name Our Lady Peace came from a poem by American poet Mark Van Doren. Their first album, Navid, arrived in 1994, and it wasn't really an overnight success. They built it the old-fashioned way, touring constantly and getting songs like Starseed onto Much Music and rock radio. Then things started getting pretty surreal. Robert Plant reportedly heard Starseed on the radio in New York and liked what he heard, and before long, Our Lady Peace were opening shows for Jimmy Page and Robert Plant. They also went with Van Halen and Alanis Morissette. But 1997 is when Our Lady Peace became enormous. Their album Clumsy debuted at number one in Canada. Superman's Dead arrived first, then Clumsy, Automatic Flowers, and 4AM. Clumsy eventually became diamond certified in Canada, more than a million copies sold here, and for years it stood as the best-selling album by a Canadian band in Canada from that era. It also won the Juno for Rock Album of the Year. Continuing forward, they played Woodstock 99, created their own Somersault Festival, and then in 2002 came Gravity and Somewhere Out There, which gave them another major radio era. Altogether, they've sold more than 5 million albums, earned 4 Junos, and 10 Much Music Video Awards. They've spent the last couple of years celebrating 30 years of Our Lady Peace. They released a 23-song live album this past May, recorded during their Canadian anniversary tour, and they're about to head back out for another run of U.S. shows. In fact, this Saturday, they're performing at Massey Hall for the Canadian Songwriters Hall of Fame ceremony on the night honoring the Tragically Hip, Feist, and Loverboy's Mike Reno and Paul Dean. So more than 30 years after a newspaper ad brought two guys together in Toronto, you can presume that Our Lady Peace is still somewhere out there working their butts off. This next tune is off one of the first albums I owned. It's 1999's Happiness Is Not a Fish You Can Catch. The song's called Is Anybody Home? Our Lady Peace. For

Lady Peace for our True North Tuesday Double Double. It's another one off of Happiness is Not a Fish You Can Catch. It's One Man Army on 97.7 Moose FM.

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2: Moose weather. Oh, we've got an amazing week to kick off fall. Sunny, sunshine all the way through. Today, 15 degrees. Tonight, clear with a low of zero and a risk of frost. And then sunshine tomorrow all the way through Friday. Highs around 18 degrees. And right now, it's still chilly. Still sitting around 2 degrees here in North Hastings, but it will warm up soon. It's Michelle at the Moose hanging out with you. And we are now less than a week away from getting a much closer look at one of the biggest projects happening in downtown Bancroft. Next Monday, September 28th, is the community open house at North Hastings Inspiration Place, running from 11 a.m. until 3 p.m. at 6 Cleek Avenue. The ground floor will become the new North Hastings Public Library and Community Hub, with flexible community space and areas built around things like digital creativity and programming. And then above it are 40 housing units owned and operated by Rural Roots Property Development. So you've basically got a housing, library, and public community space all being built into one five-story development right in the downtown. So the open house is really meant to be a bit of a celebration of that progress. The town specifically credits the volunteers, donors, partners, staff, and the people in the community who kept pushing the project along even when the path wasn't exactly straightforward. So if you've been curious about North Hastings Inspiration Place, coming Monday, September 28th, 11 a.m. to 3 p.m. at 6 Cleek Avenue in Bancroft, everyone is welcome.
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3: Good morning. I'm Casey Kenny. Belleville police have confirmed that a Quinte West resident is the suspect after an exchange of gunfire with police Sunday outside of the Sons of Jacob Synagogue. Sean Ward, 29 years old, from Hastings County, remains in the hospital with life-threatening injuries. No charges have been announced as of yet. The shootout took place on Yom Kippur, the holiest day on the Jewish calendar. Belleville Deputy Chief Sherry Meeks says Constable Jeff Smith sustained serious injuries, and the 13-year veteran of the service is recovering. Covering in intensive care. The deputy chief acknowledged the significant impact on the Jewish community. Meek says there's no room for hate and violence, and every person deserves to feel safe when attending a place of worship, gathering with loved ones, or participating in community life. Meantime, the county of Hastings says it's deeply saddened by the Belleville shooting, calling it a tragic incident while offering thoughts to the injured officer, congregants of the Sons of Jacob Synagogue, their families, and everyone affected. Hastings County says it's time like these were reminded of the importance of standing together in support of one another. The country says it extends solidarity to Belleville's Jewish community and to all those feeling the effects of the tragedy. The county says it's grateful for the swift response of first responders, including Belleville Police and the Hastings Quinte Paramedic Service. The SIU has taken over investigation and are appealing for any information related to Sunday's incident. The Canadian Peace Museum showed off its new renovations on Monday as it held a soft launch while at the same time educating the public about Rohingya culture. The event included poetry, music, a documentary screening, and a photography exhibit. The United Nations has described the Muslim group as one of the world's most persecuted minorities. Museum Executive Director Chris Houston says it was a learning opportunity for the community. The event also included opening remarks by museum co-founders, and the main hall featured a peace poster exhibit and stories about global solidarity. And you may find some inspiration at a popular artist tour. The Madawaska Valley Fall Studio Tour provides a chance for residents to connect with local artists and artisans, learn about their processes, and see their latest works. The 34th annual runs 10 a.m. to 5 p.m. on October 3rd to the 4th, featuring studios from Barry's Bay to Eganville and Quadville to Killaloe. Also held in July, it's one of the earliest arts tours to be established in the province. Organizers say the tour features live demonstrations by renowned artists, a chance to meet emerging artists, and the opportunity to purchase one-of-a-kind art and fine crafts. Guests can discover how wood, clay, metal, fabric, glass, leather, and canvas transforms in the maker's hands. The tour has added some new artists in addition to returning favorites. For more information, you can go to madawaskastudiotour.com for a downloadable map and more details. Be the first to know. 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
4: The Baltimore Orioles rallied for a 4-3 victory over the Toronto Blue Jays last night. With the loss, the Jays fell 3.5 games behind the idle Chicago White Sox for the final wild card in the AL. In the NFL Monday night game, the Los Angeles Rams crushed the New York Giants 28-6.
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2: Weather.
4: Sunny today and all through the week with a high of 15 today, a clear sky tonight with a low of 0 and a risk of frost, and then sunshine tomorrow, a high of 17, high of 18 on Thursday and 20 on Friday.

0: Diane Young, Vampire Weekend. Good morning. It's Michelle at the Moose hanging out with you. This is actually the very first Rural Ontario Week in the province, running September 20th through the 26th. The idea was approved at Queen's Park earlier this year, and from now on, the third full week of September will be set aside to recognize rural communities. This year's theme is community, economy, and opportunity. And when Roma talks about the realities of rural Ontario, huge areas to service, smaller tax bases, roads, healthcare, and internet, you don't really have to travel very far from Bancroft to see exactly what they mean. Take Hastings Highlands. There were about 5,000 permanent residents in the whole area in 2021 census, spread over almost 1,000 square kilometers. So that works out to only about 4.5 people per square kilometer. But that municipality still has roughly 500 kilometers of municipal roads and 15 bridges and structures to look after. Snow still has to be plowed, culverts still have to be replaced, and roads still have to be graded, whether 5,000 people live among them or 500,000. So Rural Ontario Week is partly a celebration of the things we know very well around here, the small businesses, volunteers, tradespeople, and neighbors who keep a lot happening in relatively small communities, but it's also using the week to draw attention to the practical stuff, roads and infrastructure, access to primary health care, housing, cell and internet service, and how rural municipalities pay for all of that. And I think that's probably the best way to describe rural Ontario. There may not be a lot of people per square kilometer, but there is an awful lot going on in those square kilometers.
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7: News weather. We've got a beautiful week for our first week of fall. Nothing but sunshine today with a high of 15 degrees. Tonight, a clear sky with a low of zero and a risk of frost. And then tomorrow and Thursday, both sunny, highs around 18 degrees. And right now, it's still chilly with the sunshine and 7 degrees here in North Hastings. We've got a road closure to flag this morning, especially if you're heading up towards Lake St. Peter. The South Road, just off Highway 127 in Lake St. Peter, north of Maynooth. It heads toward the south side of Lake St. Peter, and the actual closure is about 194 meters from Highway 127. So if you're simply traveling Highway 127 itself, it's not a closure of the highway. It's a closure of South Road. It's blocked shortly after you turn off 127. It was originally supposed to be done on September 18th, but now Hastings Highland says the road is still closed while the work continues. Crews are now putting the final gravel over the new culverts while that portion of the job is scheduled between today and this Friday. The municipality hasn't posted a firm reopening time, so I wouldn't assume that it automatically opens Friday afternoon. Just keep following the signs and check Municipal 511 for the latest. Hastings Highlands has coordinated with emergency services and actually has fire trucks staged on the far side of the closure. So an emergency response doesn't have to wait for somebody figuring out how to get around a giant hole in the ground. So South Lake Road in Lake St. Peter, just a couple hundred meters from Highway 127, is still closed for culvert work this morning, with the finishing gravel work happening through the week.

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6: The Moose. Good morning. It's Michelle at The Moose hanging out with you. Now, it looks like we might be in a talk for a strike vote with the Ontario Education Union. It's coming up this November. So a third Ontario Education Union has set a strike vote for November. A bunch of education workers are represented by the QP School Board Council of Unions branch will be able to vote on whether to give their union a strike mandate. Their vote is set to take place between November 4th and 18th. Now, this is the Ontario English Catholic Teachers Association and the Elementary Teachers Federation of Ontario have also set strike votes for November. The current education contracts expired at the end of August, but negotiations for a new deal stalled before they ever really even started, with parties not agreeing on which issues should be bargained centrally and which should be left to local unions and school boards. So the major education unions are awaiting a ruling on that from the Ontario Labour Relations Board. But early November, we will know whether or not they will be, well, voting on this strike. Now it's Deep Purple, Smoke on the Water on Bancroft's biggest variety, 97.7 Moose FM.

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0: weather.
1: Sunny today and all through the week with a high of 15 today. A clear sky tonight with a low of 0 and a risk of frost. And then sunshine tomorrow, a high of 17, high of 18 on Thursday and 20 on Friday.
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5: Moose Weather. Sunny today and all through the week with a high of 15 today. A clear sky tonight with a low of 0 and a risk of frost. And then sunshine tomorrow, a high of 17, high of 18 on Thursday and 20 on Friday.
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7: Sunny today and all through the week with a high of 15 today, a clear sky tonight with a low of zero and a risk of frost, and then sunshine tomorrow, a high of 17, high of 18 on Thursday and 20 on Friday.

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5: News weather. Sunny today and all through the week with a high of 15 today. A clear sky tonight with a low of 0 and a risk of frost. And then sunshine tomorrow, a high of 17, high of 18 on Thursday and 20 on Friday.
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4: Moose weather. Sunny today and all through the week with a high of 15 today, a clear sky tonight with a low of 0 and a risk of frost, and then sunshine tomorrow, a high of 17, high of 18 on Thursday and 20 on Friday.
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1: Good afternoon, I'm Casey Kenny. Shelby Cramp-Nyman, MP for Hastings, Lennox, and Addington, Tyendinega, says she's deeply concerned by reports of a shooting involving the Sons of Jacob Synagogue in Belleville, especially during Yom Kippur, the holiest day of the Jewish calendar. Cramp-Nyman says it's a day when many Jewish Canadians who may not regularly attend synagogue come together with their community. Belleville police have confirmed that Quinte West resident Sean Ward is the suspect after an exchange of gunfire with police Sunday outside of the synagogue. He remains in hospital with life-threatening injuries. Belleville Deputy Chief Sherry Meeks says Constable Jeff Smith sustained serious injuries and the 13-year veteran of the service is recovering in intensive care. Cramp-Nyman says her thoughts are with the congregation, their families, and everyone affected. After a big break, MPs are back in the House of Commons in Ottawa this week. Cramp-Nyman says her party will focus on issues within its control during the fall sitting in the nation's capital. Cramp-Nyman says the Liberals have a majority government, but the official opposition must contribute to important conversations. She adds Canada needs to continue to have strong trade, security, and defense relationships with Europe, but partnerships like that mean we surrender Canadian decision-making.
2: We need to continue to cooperate where our interests align, and at the same time keeping Canadian sovereignty firmly in the hands of Canadians.
1: Cramp-Nyman adds affordability and the cost of living remain the top concerns among her constituents. She says they're worried about paying their bills, raising their families, the cost of gas and groceries, and the likelihood of housing becoming attainable again for young Canadians. 1 in 10 Canadians live with kidney disease, and often people can be living with it without even knowing. Sunday is the most important fundraiser of the year for the Kidney Foundation of Canada, and residents of Barry's Bay and Renfrew County are invited to take part at the Pembroke Riverwalk Amphitheater to learn more about the disease. Senior Regional Manager of Community and Fund Development, Jennifer Heal, says that the fundraising aspect is paramount. However, raising awareness is equally important. She says encouraging people to take a proactive role in their kidney health can lead to early diagnosis and lifestyle interventions to prolong organ functions. Registration starts at 10 a.m. and the walk begins at 11 a.m. You can go to kidneywalk.ca for more information. And you may find some inspiration at a popular artist tour. The Madawaska Valley Falls Studio Tour provides a chance for residents to connect with local artists and artisans, learn about their processes, and see their latest works. The 34th annual runs 10 a.m. to 5 p.m. October 3rd to the 4th, featuring studios from Barry's Bay to Eganville and Quadville to Killaloo. Also held in July, it's one of the earliest arts tours to be established in the province. Organizers say the tour will feature live demonstrations by renowned artists, a chance to meet emerging artists, and the opportunity to purchase one-of-a-kind art and fine craft. Guests can discover how wood, clay, metal, fabric, glass, leather, and canvas transform in the maker's hands. The tour has added some new artists in addition to returning favorites. For more information, go to madawaskastudiotour.com for a downloadable map and more details. Be the first to know. 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
5: Moose weather. Sunny today and all through the week with a high of 15 today, a clear sky tonight with a low of 0 and a risk of frost, and then sunshine tomorrow, a high of 17, high of 18 on Thursday and 20 on Friday.
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5: Moose weather. Sunny today and all through the week with a high of 15 today. A clear sky tonight with a low of 0 and a risk of frost. And then sunshine tomorrow, a high of 17, high of 18 on Thursday and 20 on Friday.
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4: Moose weather. Sunny today and all through the week with a high of 15 today. A clear sky tonight with a low of 0 and a risk of frost. And then sunshine tomorrow, a high of 17, high of 18 on Thursday and 20 on Friday.
5: The Moose.

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8: Moose weather. Sunny today and all through the week with a high of 15 today, a clear sky tonight with a low of zero and a risk of frost, and then sunshine tomorrow, a high of 17, high of 18 on Thursday and 20 on Friday.
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3: Moose weather. Sunny today and all through the week with a high of 15 today. A clear sky tonight with a low of 0 and a risk of frost. And then sunshine tomorrow, a high of 17, high of 18 on Thursday and 20 on Friday.
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5: Moose weather. Sunny today and all through the week with a high of 15 today, a clear sky tonight with a low of zero and a risk of frost, and then sunshine tomorrow, a high of 17, high of 18 on Thursday and 20 on Friday.
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3: It will help with that dopamine hit.
4: Moose weather. Sunny today and all through the week with a high of 15 today. A clear sky tonight with a low of 0 and a risk of frost. And then sunshine tomorrow, a high of 17, high of 18 on Thursday and 20 on Friday.
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6: Moose weather. Sunny today and all through the week with a high of 15 today, a clear sky tonight with a low of 0 and a risk of frost, and then sunshine tomorrow, a high of 17, high of 18 on Thursday and 20 on Friday.
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3: Moose Weather.
4: Sunny today and all through the week with a high of 15 today, a clear sky tonight with a low of zero and a risk of frost, and then sunshine tomorrow, a high of 17, high of 18 on Thursday and 20 on Friday.
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1: Good afternoon, I'm Casey Kenny. Ontario's Special Investigations Unit says that the suspect involved in a shootout with police outside a synagogue in Belleville has died. Sean Ward of Quinte West was critically injured on Sunday after exchanging gunfire with Belleville police at the Sons of Jacob Synagogue. The SIU says congregants were inside the church on Yom Kippur, the holiest day on the Jewish calendar, when Ward arrived with a shotgun and fired at a police officer stationed outside of the synagogue. Belleville Deputy Police Chief Sherry Meeks says Constable Jeff Smith sustained serious injuries and the 13-year police service veteran was continuing his recovery. Meeks says hate and violence have no place in the community and every person deserves to feel safe when attending a place of worship, gathering with loved ones, or participating in community life. After a big break, MPs are back in the House of Commons in Ottawa this week. Shelby Cramp-Nyman says her party will focus on issues within its control during the fall sitting in the nation's capital. Cramp-Nyman says the Liberals have a majority government, but the official opposition must contribute to important conversations. She adds Canada needs to continue to have strong trade, security, and defense relationships with Europe. But partnerships like that mean we surrender Canadian decision-making.
2: We need to continue to cooperate where our interests align and at the same time keeping Canadian sovereignty firmly in the hands of Canadians.
1: Cramp-Nyman adds affordability and the cost of living remain the top concerns among her constituents. She says they're worried about paying their bills, raising their families, the cost of gas and groceries, and the likelihood of housing becoming attainable again for young Canadians. And 1 in 10 Canadians live with kidney disease, and often people could be living with it without even knowing. Sunday is the most important fundraiser of the year for the Kidney Foundation of Canada, and the residents of Barry's Bay and Renfrew County are invited to take part at the Pembroke Riverwalk Amphitheatre to learn more about the disease. Senior Regional Manager of Community and Fund Development, Jennifer Heal, says the fundraising aspect is paramount. However, raising awareness is equally important. Heal says encouraging people to take a proactive role in their kidney health can lead to early diagnosis and lifestyle interventions to prolong organ function. Registration starts at 10 a.m. and the walk begins at 11 a.m. You can go to kidneywalk.ca for more information. Be the first to know. 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
1: There's a frost advisory in effect for the region from Environment Canada. For tonight, clear, the low zero with patchy frost. For tomorrow, sunny, the high 17. And on Thursday, sunny, the high 19.
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6: There's a frost advisory in effect for the region from Environment Canada. For tonight, clear, the low zero with patchy frost. For tomorrow, sunny, the high 17. And on Thursday, sunny, the high 19.
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3: Moose weather.
4: There's a frost advisory in effect for the region from Environment Canada. For tonight, clear, the low zero with patchy frost. For tomorrow, sunny, the high 17. And on Thursday, sunny, the high 19.

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1: Good afternoon, I'm Casey Kenny. Ontario's Special Investigations Unit says that the suspect involved in a shootout with police outside a synagogue in Belleville has died.

0: Sean Ward of Quinte West was critically injured on Sunday after exchanging gunfire with Belleville police at the Sons of Jacob Synagogue. The SIU says congregants were inside the church on Yom Kippur, the holiest day on the Jewish calendar, when Ward arrived with a shotgun and fired at a police officer stationed outside of the synagogue. Belleville Deputy Police Chief Sherry Meeks says Constable Jeff Smith sustained serious injuries and the 13-year police service veteran was continuing his recovery. Meeks says hate and violence have no place in the community, and every person deserves to feel safe when attending a place of worship, gathering with loved ones, or participating in community life. After a big break, MPs are back in the House of Commons in Ottawa this week. Shelby Cramp-Nyman says her party will focus on issues within its control during the fall sitting in the nation's capital. Cramp-Nyman says the Liberals have a majority government, but the official opposition must contribute to important conversations. She adds Canada needs to continue to have strong trade, security, and defense relationships with Europe. But partnerships like that mean we surrender Canadian decision-making.
1: We need to continue to cooperate where our interests align, and at the same time keeping Canadian sovereignty firmly in the hands of Canadians.
0: Cramp-Nyman adds affordability and the cost of living remain the top concerns among her constituents. She says they're worried about paying their bills, raising their families, the cost of gas and groceries, and the likelihood of housing becoming attainable again for young Canadians. And 1 in 10 Canadians live with kidney disease, and often people could be living with it without even knowing. Sunday is the most important fundraiser of the year for the Kidney Foundation of Canada, and the residents of Barry's Bay and Renfrew County are invited to take part at the Pembroke Riverwalk Amphitheater to learn more about the disease. Senior Regional Manager of Community and Fund Development, Jennifer Heal, says the fundraising aspect is paramount. However, raising awareness is equally important. Heal says encouraging people to take a proactive role in their kidney health can lead to early diagnosis and lifestyle interventions to prolong organ function. Registration starts at 10 a.m. and the walk begins at 11 a.m. You can go to kidneywalk.ca for more information. Be the first to know. Sign up and get news alerts delivered directly to your inbox at mybancroftnow.com.
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0: There's a frost advisory in effect for the region from Environment Canada. For tonight, clear, the low zero with patchy frost. For tomorrow, sunny, the high 17. And on Thursday, sunny, the high 19.

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5: News weather.
6: There's a frost advisory in effect for the region from Environment Canada. For tonight, clear, the low zero with patchy frost. For tomorrow, sunny, the high 17. And on Thursday, sunny, the high 19.

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3: There's a frost advisory in effect for the region from Environment Canada. For tonight, clear, the low zero with patchy frost. For tomorrow, sunny, the high 17. And on Thursday, sunny, the high 19.
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7: Moose weather. There's a frost advisory in effect for the region from Environment Canada. For tonight, clear, the low zero with patchy frost. For tomorrow, sunny, the high 17. And on Thursday, sunny, the high 19.
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2: Moose weather.
3: There's a frost advisory in effect for the region from Environment Canada. For tonight, clear, the low zero with patchy frost. For tomorrow, sunny, the high 17. And on Thursday, sunny, the high 19.
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6: There's a frost advisory in effect for the region from Environment Canada. For tonight, clear, the low zero with patchy frost. For tomorrow, sunny, the high 17. And on Thursday, sunny, the high 19.
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8: There's a frost advisory in effect for the region from Environment Canada. For tonight, clear, the low zero with patchy frost. For tomorrow, sunny, the high 17. And on Thursday, sunny, the high 19.
0: The Moose.